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12: I'm meteorologist Paul Trombley with your updated forecast. Lows dip down to about 70 with fog and spots tonight under partly cloudy skies with a slight chance of thunderstorms. Winds out of the southeast around 5 miles per hour. Mainly sunny skies develop with fog and spots early tomorrow. Daytime highs approaching 94. Mainly clear skies tomorrow night. Slight chance of thunderstorms. Lows level off around 72. That's the latest weather on the X. Right now, 77.
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6: So yeah, it sounds like maybe it's a woodchuck. Either way, it's not getting dealt with until Monday.
7: Yeah, circulated water.
6: Not getting dealt with until at least Monday when I get back from Rockfest. So the woodchuck will have a nice little weekend to himself out there. What does a woodchuck eat? I mean, he chucks wood, but what does he eat?
7: I think he eats plants.
6: All right, so he's not after
7: grasses and tree bark and vegetables. You don't have anything. You're not growing anything. Over,
6: no,
7: right?
6: But
7: grubs. He's going to eat some insects.
6: What about the bird food? Is the bird food attracting him?
7: I don't think he doesn't say anything about seeds, but it does talk about plants.
6: We do have some kind of blackberry bush back there or something. He might be
7: vegetables, grubs. Right. I mean, things you
6: that most people would have in their backyard.
7: Mm-hmm.
6: All right. Well, he's not going to be living very long in my backyard. Whether I take care of him with the flamethrower or the M80s, well, something's going to happen to him.
7: Well, they'll trap. Somebody will trap him and take him somewhere else.
6: Yeah. Save that for...
7: It's a whistle pig or a land beaver.
6: I'll dispatch of him just fine.
7: Put him... He could tell if it's going to be winter or spring.
6: Can't you drown him in there? Can't you just put the hose down there and drown him?
7: Build him a shelter and then charge people to come in the spring to whether he's going to see a shadow or not. We could capitalize on this. We could name him. What should we name him?
6: Not going to be a thing.
7: You could build him a habitat and he could live back there.
6: Unsheltered is what his name is going to be. That's what his name is.
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6: Yeah, but it sounds like maybe it's a woodchuck. Either way, it's not getting dealt with until Monday.
7: Yeah, circulated water.
6: Not getting dealt with until at least Monday when I get back from Rockfest. So the woodchuck will have a nice little weekend to himself out there. What does a woodchuck eat? I mean, he chucks wood, but what does he eat?
7: I think he eats plants.
6: All right, so he's not after
7: grasses and tree bark and vegetables. You don't have anything. You're not growing anything out.
6: No,
7: right?
6: But
7: he's going to eat some insects.
6: What about the bird food? Is the bird food attracting him?
7: I don't think he doesn't say anything about seeds, but it does talk about plants.
6: We do have some kind of blackberry bush back there or something. He might be
7: vegetables, grubs. Mm. I mean, things you
6: that most people would have in their backyard.
7: Mm-hmm.
6: All right. Well, he's not going to be living very long in my backyard. Whether I take care of him with the flamethrower or the M80s, well, something's going to happen to him.
7: Well, they'll trap. Somebody will trap him and take him somewhere else.
6: Yeah. Save that for...
7: It's a whistle pig or a land beaver.
6: I'll dispatch of him just fine.
7: Put him... He could tell if it's going to be winter or spring.
6: Can't you drown him in there? Can't you just put the hose down there and drown him?
7: Build him a shelter and then charge people to come in the spring to whether he's going to see a shadow or not. We could capitalize on this. We could name him. What should we name him?
6: Not going to be a thing.
7: You could build him a habitat and he could live back there.
6: Unsheltered is what his name is going to be. That's what his name is.
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is falling away from me. 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

0: The Pretty Reckless, doing it Wednesday style on Hard Drive XL. The band is currently on the road, opening for AC/DC, headlining their own gigs, and doing select festivals, including Rockfest in Cadott, Wisconsin, where I will host them later this week. Now, whether it's at Rockfest or one of these other shows that I do all across the country, please don't ever be shy about walking up and introducing yourself to me. I am not a fancy person, and I love every opportunity I get to meet fellow music fans and thank them for listening to me and the show and supporting all of these fantastic bands that we love so much. Plus, I will have 30th anniversary guitar picks and stickers, so you can get something for free as well.
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0: 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Be sure to ask them what they think of Lars's snare sound. They love that.

0: both The Offspring and Deftones joining me later in the show as guest on Hard Drive XL. 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
1: Check out all of the amazing drummers celebrating birthdays today. John Dolmayan, System of a Down, is 53, currently over in Europe with the group. Marky Ramone of the Ramones is 70. Jason Bonham, phenomenal drummer like his dad, John Bonham from Led Zeppelin, is 55. And Artemis Pyle, original drummer for Lynyrd Skynyrd, is 78. Chi Chang of Deftones, born this day, 1970, passed in 2013. Joe Satriani from Chickenfoot, who I just saw in Sammy Hagar's band again, is 70. Linda Ronstadt is 80. And the late, great Johnny Thunders, born this day in 1952, OD'd in 91. That's a lot of music in one day.
0: Let's rock. Hard Drive XL.
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14: So yeah, this sounds like maybe it's a woodchuck. Either way, it's not getting dealt with until Monday.
15: Yeah, circulated water.
14: Not getting dealt with until at least Monday when I get back from Rockfest. So the woodchuck will have a nice little weekend to himself out there. What does a woodchuck eat? I mean, he chucks wood, but what does he eat?
15: I think he eats plants.
14: All right, so he's not after
15: grasses and tree bark and vegetables. You don't have anything. You're not growing anything.
14: But
15: he's going to eat some insects.
14: What about the bird food? Is the bird food attracting him?
15: I don't think he doesn't say anything about seeds, but does talk about plants.
14: We do have some kind of blackberry bush back there or something. He might be
15: vegetables, grubs. Mm. I mean, things you
14: that most people would have in their backyard.
15: Mm-hmm.
14: All right. Well, he's not going to be living very long in my backyard. Whether I take care of him with the flamethrower or the M80s, well, something's going to happen to him.
15: Well, they'll trap. Somebody will trap him and take him somewhere else.
14: Yeah. Save that for...
15: It's a whistle pig. Or a land beaver.
14: I'll dispatch of him just fine.
15: Put him... He could tell if it's going to be winter or spring.
14: Can't you drown him in there? Can't you just put the hose down there and drown him?
15: Build him a shelter and then charge people to come in the spring to whether he's going to see a shadow or not. We could capitalize on this. We could name him. What should we name him?
14: Not going to be a thing.
15: You could build him a habitat and he could live back there.
14: Unsheltered is what his name is going to be. That's what his name is.
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0: 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Thank you, and it is signed Lisa Liston. Lisa, your picks are on the way. 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

0: Noodles from The Offspring is back as my featured artist. How come it's only Canada getting these upcoming Just the Punk Stuff shows from you guys?
1: Well, I think we wanted to try it out on some guinea pigs first. So, I don't know, you know, you can see it as they're lucky enough to get this stuff, or you can see it as like, oh man, if it sucks, those guys are going to be the ones to suffer from it. So we're going to go see how those goes, and it could be something that, you know, we take out and do, you know, a whole bigger tour. I remember seeing Iron Maiden play a show, big show, a bigger arena, and it was all B-sides. They didn't play any of the hits, and it was phenomenal, you know, great production value. I didn't know as many of those songs. I knew some of them, but I didn't know as many of those songs as I do the big hits, but it was great. Still a great show, and the fans went wild for it. So maybe we could do something like that in the future, too.

0: Hard Drive XL music from Soundgarden, preceded by our featured artist of the week, The Offspring. Thank you to Noodles for joining me again tonight. I cannot wait to host The Offspring this Saturday night as they close out Rockfest in Cadott, Wisconsin. But I also really want to make one of those Canadian Just the Punk Stuff shows. Small venues with the guys going back to their punk rock roots. That will be a perfect night.
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1: As a number of famous drummers celebrate birthdays today, it's a good time to remember that no one suffers more in the world of music, more than roadies, more than fans in a hot field at a festival, than the parents of young drummers. First, there's the cost. Drums is expensive. And if you ask a drummer how much you can spend on drums, the reply is usually, how much you got? Second, drums are not just noisy, they are annoying to listen to as someone practices. So please remember, behind every great drummer stands parental units with the patience of saints, a large credit card bill, and giant headaches.
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12: Guilty.
13: Wait, what?
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12: Yeah, this sounds like maybe it's a woodchuck. Either way, it's not getting dealt with until Monday.
13: Yeah, circulated water.
12: Not getting dealt with until at least Monday when I get back from Rockfest. So the woodchuck will have a nice little weekend to himself out there. What does a woodchuck eat? I mean, he chucks wood, but what does he eat?
13: I think he eats plants.
12: All right, so he's not after
13: grasses and tree bark and vegetables. You don't have anything. You're not growing anything out there.
12: No,
13: right?
12: But
13: grubs. He's going to eat some insects.
12: What about the bird food? Is the bird food attracting him?
13: I don't think he doesn't say anything about seeds, but does talk about plants.
12: We do have some kind of blackberry bush back there or something. He might be
13: vegetables, grubs. Mm. I mean, things you
12: that most people would have in their backyard.
13: Mm-hmm.
12: All right. Well, he's not going to be living very long in my backyard. Whether I take care of him with the flamethrower or the M80s, well, something's going to happen to him.
13: Well, somebody will trap him and take him somewhere else.
12: Save that for.
13: It's a whistle pig or a land beaver.
12: I'll dispatch of him just fine.
13: Put him. He could tell if it's going to be winter.
12: Can't you drown him in there? Can't you just put the hose down there and drown him?
13: Build him a shelter and then charge people to come in the spring to whether he's going to see a shadow or not. We could capitalize on this. Name him. What should we name him?
12: Not going to be a thing.
13: You could build him a habitat and he could live back there.
12: Unsheltered is what his name is going to be. That's what his name is.
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0: Lou Brutus has four favorite words. No, not those. 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

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I did it!

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4: Well, yeah, this sounds like maybe it's a woodchuck. Either way, it's not getting dealt with until Monday.
5: Yeah, circulated water.
4: Not getting dealt with until at least Monday when I get back from Rockfest. So the woodchuck will have a nice little weekend to himself out there. What does a woodchuck eat? I mean, he chucks wood, but what does he eat?
5: I think he eats plants.
4: All right, so he's not after
5: grasses and tree bark and vegetables. You don't have anything. You're not growing anything out.
4: No,
5: right?
4: But
5: grubs. He's going to eat some insects.
4: What about the
5: snails?
4: The bird food? Is the bird food attracting him?
5: I don't think he doesn't say anything about seeds, but it does talk about plants.
4: We do have some kind of blackberry bush back there or something. He might be
5: vegetables. Grubs. Mm. I mean, things you
4: that most people would have in their backyard. Mm-hmm. All right. Well, he's not going to be living very long in my backyard. Whether I take care of him with the flamethrower or the M80s, well, something's going to happen to him.
5: Well, they'll trap. He'll. No. Yeah, somebody will trap him and take him somewhere else.
4: Yeah. Save that for.
5: It's a whistle pig or a land beaver.
4: I'll dispatch of him just fine.
5: Put him, he could tell if it's going to be winter or spring.
4: Can't you drown him in there? Can't you just put the hose down there and drown him?
5: Build him a shelter and then charge people to come in the spring to whether he's going to see a shadow or not. We could capitalize on this. Name him. What should we name him?
4: Not going to be a thing.
5: You could build him a habitat and he could live back there.
4: Unsheltered is what his name is going to be. That's what his name is.
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Oh, man, I almost forgot. This is another band I will be hosting this week at Rockfest in Cadott, Wisconsin. 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

0: Linkin Park wrapping Hard Drive XL for this Tuesday night. Looking ahead to tomorrow, Noodles from The Offspring will be back as featured artist. Wage War will be my special guest. And we are also going to hear from Chino Moreno of the Deftones in the Hard Drive Archive. Until then, I'm Lou Brutus, leaving you with the words of writer Dr. Hunter S. Thompson. Hungry people have the cunning of wild beasts.
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1: I'm meteorologist Paul Trombley with your updated forecast. Partly cloudy, with fog in spots overnight, with lows around 70. Winds out of the southeast, around 5 miles per hour. Sunshine mixed with clouds at times, with fog in spots early Friday. Daytime highs approaching 92. Chance of thunderstorms Friday night, 70. Dry Saturday and Sunday under mainly sunny skies, with highs in the upper 80s. That's the latest weather on the X. Currently, it's 70 degrees.
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1: I'm meteorologist Paul Trombley with your updated forecast. Partly cloudy, with fog in spots overnight, with lows around 70. Winds out of the southeast, around 5 miles per hour. Sunshine mixed with clouds at times, with fog in spots early Friday, daytime highs approaching 92. Chance of thunderstorms Friday night, 70. Dry Saturday and Sunday under mainly sunny skies with highs in the upper 80s. That's the latest weather on the X. Right now, 70.
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1: I'm meteorologist Paul Trombley with your updated forecast. Lows level off around 70, fog in spots, overnight under partly cloudy skies, southeasterly winds around 5 miles per hour. Sunshine mixed with clouds at times, with fog in spots early Friday, 92. Mainly clear skies, Friday night, chance of thunderstorms, lows dip down to about 70. Dry Saturday and Sunday under mainly sunny skies, with highs in the upper 80s. That's the latest weather on the X. Currently, it's 70 degrees.
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2: I'm meteorologist Paul Trombley with your updated forecast. Lows level off around 70 overnight under partly cloudy skies, southeasterly winds around 5 miles per hour. Daytime highs approaching 93, Friday, mainly clear skies. Slight chance of thunderstorms, Friday night, lows around 70, mainly clear skies. Highs around 88, Saturday, under clear skies, 89, Sunday. That's the latest weather on the X. Currently, it's 70 degrees.
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1: I'm meteorologist Paul Trombley with your updated forecast. Mainly sunny skies today, with daytime highs approaching 93. Southwesterly winds, 5 to 10 miles per hour. Mainly clear skies tonight. Slight chance of thunderstorms. Lows level off around 70. Daytime highs approaching 88. Tomorrow, mainly sunny skies. High temperatures reach up to 89. Sunday, under mainly sunny skies. 93. Monday, slight chance for storms. That's the latest weather on the X. Currently, 72.
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8: I'm meteorologist Paul Trombley with your updated forecast. Mainly sunny skies today, with daytime highs approaching 93. Southwesterly winds, 5 to 10 miles per hour. Mainly clear skies tonight. Slight chance of thunderstorms. Lows level off around 70. Daytime highs approaching 88 tomorrow. Mainly sunny skies. High temperatures reach up to 89 Sunday under mainly sunny skies. 93 Monday, slight chance for storms. That's the latest weather on the X. Currently 70.
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0: investigating the Bucks and their deal with Gary Trent Jr., possible salary cap circumvention. He just recently got a $64 million four-year deal with the Bucks. His new deal to re-sign with Milwaukee officially announced on Thursday and submitted to the NBA. He is set to receive a significant pay raise and a multi-year contract despite having some of the lowest production of his career last season. And so the NBA is looking into that because they think maybe there was another deal in place previous to this one, a secret kind of illegal deal. So Bucks, shame, shame, know your name. NHL releasing their schedule yesterday, the regular schedule, regular season schedule, as the league is expanding from 82 to 84 games this season. Opening nights will be at the end of September for the first time. Usually it's in October, but this time it's in the end of September.
1: Okay, moving it up a little bit. And
0: yep. Hurricanes open up the season on September 29th at 4 o'clock in the afternoon. They're going to get their Stanley Cup championship banner into the rafters before they take on the Florida Panthers. That game will be on ESPN. And the altercation, I don't know if you remember hearing about this, but Bam Adebayo and Tyler Harrell, they had a little bit of a dust-up last week. Apparently, it's all water under the bridge, according to the NBA. Two players, Tyler Hero, former Heat teammate, and Bam Adebayo, those two had a little bit of a dust-up at an open practice in Vegas last week. Much of the basketball world heads there for the NBA Summer League and some other hoop events. The league officially, however, announcing that neither player will face discipline after the quote-unquote unfortunate altercation, and that both parties will be moving on. So, yeah, they had a little bit of a dust-up. Somebody got punched, and NBA says, all right, you go to your corner, and you go to your corner, and we'll be good to go.
1: I know you were watching live music and enjoying that at Rockfest last night. I was watching videos of the Sandlot kind of tribute at the All-Star Game. I hadn't seen that live the night before, where they did the Ray Charles and the fireworks, and they had the kids ride their bikes out and then stand next to players who were, I guess, talking with them and showing them maybe how to pitch a ball or whatever, and the trading cards and meeting your idols and stuff like that. Pretty cool.
0: Yeah.
1: Yeah, that was, I hadn't seen a lot of those videos, and for some reason my feed was full of them last night. So a very special, you know, a nod to history and what baseball is, I think, at that All-Star game. So kind of fun.
0: On-site chiropractor. I'm not sure if you knew
1: about
0: that.
1: Are you going?
0: No, because I got a really nice chair massage yesterday.
1: Oh.
0: So, yeah, they have an on-site chiropractor here, 11 a.m. until 3 p.m. in the chill zone up there at the top of the hill, and that's Cook Chiropractic. I did see them wheeling out their chiropractic stuff yesterday after they were done in the afternoon. They do have chair massages as well. It's from 11 until 1, and it's from 1:30 until 3:30. It's free, by the way, for the chair massages, and that is also in the chill zone. I have to say big thanks to Thea Weinberger. She is a licensed massage therapist at Together Chiropractic in Eau Claire on Claremont Avenue.
1: And she did a nice job.
0: Yeah, so she we've known Thea for a couple of years now because they've been here, and so she comes down and kind of hangs out with us. And then, of course, you know, when you're a massage therapist, you probably get asked a million times to rub someone's shoulders. And so she was rubbing my shoulder, and I was telling her all about my issues, and she's like, yeah, you're really messed up in here. So then she starts twisting me and bending me and stuff, but it was fantastic. So thanks to Thea from Together Chiropractic for that massage. You can check her out at the free chair massagers here at Rockfest under the chill zone. They've got that sound bath meditation, and today's theme is the tribute to Ozzy. So obviously if you're out in the grounds, or if you're coming up to Rockfest today, take that into account, because you could win a 4-pack of 3-day GA tickets for Rockfest next year. You can find out more in the Rockfest app. So download their app if you don't have that on your phone.
1: Woot woot. 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That contest will go out tomorrow, I believe, so sign up for that, because that's tickets for next year and a bunch of other free stuff as well. So very, very cool. 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

0: Rock Mornings. Brian and Gene, and now Doc, live from Rockfest this morning on day three or four, and Friday's a big day. This lineup today is off the charts. It's going to be a loud afternoon up in Kadot.
1: Yeah, we've got, as I mentioned, Autumn Kings kicking it off. We're going to have them in the booth at some point, talk to them.
2: Mrs. Doc is going to want to see them.
1: Des Rocks, of course, 410 on the main. These are mainstage acts. Des Rocks at 410. Then you got Chad Gray of Mudvayne and Hell Yeah at 620. And then Body Count at 830 and Biscuit at 11 o'clock. That's all mainstage stuff. If you want to go to the Bud Light, who's on top stage? Don't sleep on Uncle Daddy. If you haven't seen Uncle Daddy, I know it's a weird name, but 1:40 this afternoon, if you get a chance to get up to the Bud Light, who's on top stage, you're going to want to check out Uncle Daddy. You've got Miss May I at 7:25, ICP, of course, at 9:50. You know, bring a poncho. You're going to need it because you're going to get covered in Faygo. Speaking of Faygo, we're going to loop around to that because I have a Faygo thing I want to talk about here in a minute, Gene. Our good friends and local boys, Dead Amsterdam, are going to be on the Loud and Local stage three times this afternoon. They got three sets. They're going to be at 12:15, 1:40, and 3:20. You got Make Fire afterwards, the three shows on the Loud and Local stage closing things out. You've got Drop Dead Gorgeous on the Boneyard stage later on tonight versus me and Alborn as well. So just a ton of bands. The On the Rock stage, by the way, has some of the tribute bands that you might be able to see. I know Hybrid Theory is one. The Linkin Park Hybrid Theory tribute. Queen of the Reich is today. They're at 3:30, I believe. And then you've got Ozzy Reborn. And he's got there's three performances of that on the Jack Daniels On the Rock stage this afternoon / this evening / tonight.
2: Isn't today's theme day Ozzy?
1: And today is the Ozzy tribute day, and you can win a 4-pack of 3-day GA tickets with your Ozzy tribute outfit. So make sure that you, if you're coming to the grounds, make sure you do that. I wanted to loop around to this Faygo thing because have you seen William Shatner?
0: We were just talking about that in the building yesterday, about all of this rock band and his thing. And
1: so William Shatner is 95 years old, by the way, right? Captain Kirk, he's 95 years old, and he's got like a metal album coming out, kind of like Christopher Lee. So he's done a metal album. Now, I don't think he's playing any of the instruments, right? And he's done this before. He did some covers of Iron Man back in the day, and, it's done in a Captain Kirk way, right? It's very avant-garde and very overacted and all that stuff.
2: Very Star Trek-ish.
1: He is going to be playing Riot Fest in Chicago in September.
2: Get out.
1: Yeah, so he's scheduled to perform at Riot Fest in Chicago on Sunday the 20th of September, and the organizers, I'm sure they got the approval from Shatner and his people to release this. They have released his rider. Now, you know what a concert rider is, right?
0: I sure do, M&M's.
2: That's that contract.
1: Brown M&M's, right?
2: Brown M&M's, right. Van Halen.
1: Yeah, the Van Halen Brown M&M's thing, right? So this is a very... it's very funny. I think he does it all on purpose,
0: right? Oh, it's got to be tongue-in-cheek, don't you think?
1: So here are some of the demands that William Shatner has in his rider for his performance at Riot Fest in September in Chicago. Number one. The city has to rename a boat in his honor so he can captain a ship again. And he has to be allowed to sing Take Me Out to the Ball Game at a Cubs game.
3: Nice.
1: Yep. For his performance, this is the one at the show, right? Shatner demands a whole bunch of stuff. He wants fire breathers. So these are apparently like the people that have the alcohol
0: circus
1: in there. Yeah, and they blow the fire. He wants his intro video done by Gwar.
2: Oh, my.
1: And he also wants a DeLorean instead of a golf cart for his transport backstage. So some of the other things, by the way, that William Shatner, Captain Kirk, wants when he performs at Riot Fest in Chicago on September 20th, a dressing room called Shatner's Shag Shack.
0: I already love it.
1: Try saying that five times fast. He wants 4 feet of Polish sausage. Because who doesn't? This is a good one. He wants a Montreal Canadiens hockey jersey signed by John Stamos. Random. Here we go with the Faygo. 8 pallets of Faygo that are specifically not to be shared with ICP, who are also on the bill.
2: Oh, no.
1: If Shatner and ICP take a picture together, the world's going to come to an end, right? This has got to be the oncoming sign of the apocalypse. He also wants one pair of white socks and one pair of underwear, because let's be honest, after a show you might want to take a shower and change.
0: Yeah, sweaty.
1: An assortment. This is cool. An assortment of adoptable puppies from a reputable nonprofit shelter. He also wants a full bowl of sauerkraut ready to eat, and then a bouquet of flowers in a vase. 95 years old, Sir William Shatner will be the oldest performer at Riot Fest. Iggy Pop will be there as well, who's 79. There's dozens of other bands, including 21 Pilots, Alanis Morissette, Pierce the Veil, Morrissey, Rise Against, Elvis Costello, The Pixies, Bad Religion. I mean, the list goes on and on and on. So,
2: are you sure this isn't Riot Fest at the old folks' home?
0: Holy
2: cow.
0: They always do a tongue-in-cheek kind of artist performance at this, and of course, this fits the bill. He says... the Uckers, by the way, that's how you say it. Is it the Uckers or his band?
1: I think there's an F there that's missing.
0: Correct, yes. I always believe that music like space is about exploration. Riot Fest is exactly the kind of place where anything can happen. We're bringing volume, intensity, and a few surprises. I can't wait to share this experience with the fans.
1: Well, and let's be honest, right? At 95, it's not like he's going to live forever. I mean, he might. He is Captain Kirk, so who knows? But... this might be one of your only chances to ever see something like this, right? So if you got a chance to go to Riot Fest on September 20th, you might want to take it.
0: That is funny.
1: Tonight on the CW, the best rom-coms ever, Gene, you and Lori. Maybe a bottle of wine, sitting around, doing girl stuff, doing your nails, getting ready for the AC/DC show.
0: What's it? So it's a show about the best movies that we're
1: in? Yeah, it's a two-hour special on the C-Dub tonight, ranking the top 20 romantic comedies, including When Harry Met Sally, Pretty Woman, and a whole bunch of others. Also, if you haven't seen Obsession yet, it's streaming today on Peacock. It's the streaming premiere of Obsession, the guy who wishes that his crush would love him, and then it doesn't go so well. Also, you've got, of course, tomorrow at 4 o'clock on Telemundo, Fox, and Peacock, France and England fight for third place in the World Cup, and then the final match on Sunday afternoon between Spain and Argentina. You've got a new Lifetime movie on Saturday night, 7 o'clock on Lifetime, Crowning at the Prom. A Canadian actress is starring as an overachieving student who's hiding her pregnancy to protect her scholarship and prom queen image. Uh-oh, Gene.
0: Ugh.
1: Uh-oh, Gene.
0: Sounds not my cup of tea.
1: Sunday nights on HBO, it's episode 5 of House of the Dragon Season 3. All of the late-night shows are in repeats. Of course, new in theaters this weekend, The Odyssey rated R. It's getting rave reviews from everybody and their grandmother.
0: Yeah, at like 3.5 hours long or something like that.
1: It The Odyssey for a reason, Gene. Matt Damon plays Odysseus, the king of Ithaca. Anne Hathaway is his wife. Tom Holland is their son.
0: Yes.
1: Robert Pattinson, one of the suitors trying to claim the throne by pressuring her into marriage. Lupita Nyong'o is in it as Helen of Troy. John Bernthal plays her husband, the king of Sparta. The Trojan War starts because Helen is abducted by somebody named Paris, who is the prince of Troy, yada, yada, yada. And this whole thing is about 3.5 hours, and people are loving it.
0: Mm-hmm,
1: they're loving it.
0: Mm-hmm, mm-hmm.
1: So that's in theaters this weekend. And apparently Netflix, I don't know if you saw this. They're launching a video game, a multiplayer mini golf video game with Stranger Things and Bridgerton levels. So they've obviously got, you know, these shows, right? The rights to Stranger Things and Bridgerton. And this feels like the Simpsons Monopoly thing that's going on right now. Have you seen this? The kind of crossover?
2: How does this work? Do you use, like, your phone or?
1: Well, you must have Netflix, right?
2: Yeah, I have Netflix.
1: If you go on Netflix, there's a whole section of games you can play.
2: Oh, Bill did not know this.
1: Yeah.
2: Bill doesn't scroll down that far.
1: Yeah, and you can play, I've never done it, but I think a lot of them are interactive with your phone, right? So you're playing and it's on the screen and it's on your phone.
2: Okay.
1: So you'll soon be able to play.
2: Kind of like those Jackbox games.
1: Yeah,
2: Stranger
1: Things and Squid Game Mini Golf from your couch. Netflix launching this new multiplayer video game that's called Netflix Mini Golf. They didn't go too far away from the premise there. It comes out on the 28th of July. It'll be available for all Netflix subscribers. Mm-hmm. No additional cost. Accessed on compatible TVs. Players will use your phone as a controller by scanning a QR code, and you can have up to 4 people play. And again, they're going to have 60 levels or more set in the worlds of Stranger Things, Squid Game, and Bridgerton.
0: Yeah, it joins their whole list of games. They had a soccer simulation game at the beginning of the summer, just so everybody could play along, I guess, with World Cup fever. Yeah. And they've got one next month that's more of a horror game, I guess.
1: Horror game?
0: Horror. Night School Studio. So a line of games on Netflix, and this is the one combining a really interesting group of shows to be together in that with Squid Game and Stranger Things. But whatever, I'm sure it's fun, and the graphics are cool, and it's free if you have a subscription. So what the heck.
1: I might have to go to this Riot Fest. I got to be honest. This thing sounds
2: just
1: awesome.
2: Just to see Shatner?
0: Looking at the whole thing, because it's September 18th through the 20th in Chicago, right? It's like 2 days of like different artists, obviously, in lineups.
1: Yeah, and I don't, I mean, I saw the lineup, and okay, I have some interest in seeing everybody else, but watching William Shatner do heavy metal tunes sounds awesome.
2: If he doesn't come out wearing a Gene Simmons costume, there's something wrong.
1: He's going to have fire breathers, apparently, and he's going to have a DeLorean carting him around instead of a golf cart. You have to do that stuff, too, right? Because it's William Shatner. You can't say no.
2: Can't say
0: that
2: no
0: must
2: to
0: have
2: Shatner.
0: Been fun to sit around and make that list, too. You know, I feel like he's sipping on a bottle of bourbon and maybe a gummy and making his list,
1: be.
0: You
1: yeah,
0: know?
1: Might be.
2: I'd like to know what his inspiration was to do something like this.
1: I'm sure
0: he's been doing musical stuff, kind of dipping his toe for a long time.
1: Yeah, I'm sure that it's not anything new for him. Maybe it's kind of one of those like bucket list type things, right? Where I'm like, I'm going to go out with a bang.
2: Nice.
1: Yeah, broadcasting live from Rockfest. Doc's here in the booth with me. We're going to get to his racing report a little bit earlier than we normally do on a Friday because we do have another special guest coming in after 8. That would be the one and only Lou Brutus, Gene. He's going to join us.
0: Did he bring a bunch of guitar picks? And,
1: stickers.
0: Sure.
2: Yeah, he set his stuff out on the ledge here yesterday morning. It was the first stuff to disappear. I mean, we were out of Lou Brutus stuff by 11:30 yesterday morning.
0: I'm certain of it. He's a well-known photographer, obviously, and a host of Hard
1: He's
0: Drive.
1: Fantastic.
0: And,
1: yep.
0: And a really nice guy on top of all of that.
1: Yep.
0: So.
1: And it's his 30th anniversary, too. Don't forget Hard Drive XL. Hard Drive has been around since 96. Lou Brutus doing the damn thing, and he has these 30th anniversary coins. They're very rare, and he put one on the Rockfest sign up there, kind of in the up at the top of the hill by the lottery booth. And somebody found it, and then he gave me one of my own as well. So I've got a.
2: That was pretty cool. He came in here. He came into the booth yesterday morning while we were on a break. He says, "Hey, I got something special for you." And handed it to Brian, and it was a really cool moment.
1: Yeah, we're buds.
0: Besties. He'll be on the program later on this morning, live from Rockfest. It's Doc and Brian, and we continue to broadcast from there this morning on Rock Mornings.
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0: Doc has stumbled his way down to the booth this morning as well. On to Friday's huge lineup for Rockfest today. The weather looks like it's improving slightly. The air quality is going to get better. It's not nearly as smoky in downtown La Crosse, I can tell you that, this morning. And it should be kind of out of our area by noonish today, although a continued warm day, 93. Better tomorrow for Rockfest in the 80s if you're headed up there tomorrow.
1: Yeah, we'll get through today. We've been struggling with the heat all week long, and it's nothing new at this point. Mm. But tomorrow should be a little bit better with Rockfest continuing.
0: At night, is it better, though? I mean, once the sun goes down.
1: Once the sun goes down. Well, yesterday it was different because the rain came through right at about 6:30, and it cooled things off, and it kind of, you know, remained not just with the smoke, but it got kind of cloudy, and so the sun was, you know, not such an issue. And so it definitely, the temperature, you know, was not too bad at about 6:30 when Machine headed the stage. And then at night when it's gone, it's like in the 60s. It's not bad.
2: So. That was a pretty cool sunset last night.
1: Yeah, bright red. Yes. Burning red. So
2: what'd you say last night? It looked like one of those Star Wars
1: When suns. You're on Tatooine, like, yeah. When Luke's there at the, you know, at the farm with Uncle Owen, and he looks off and he can see the different moons or suns or whatever in the sky, and it looked kind of like that, Gene. It was beautiful.
0: Awesome.
1: But, yeah. Incredible heroic stories here. One involving a young child, a 14-year-old boy, praised for his quick thinking after he helped save a woman with dementia who got lost in Arizona, wandering around for miles. You know how hot it is here, Gene? Imagine how hot it is in friggin' Arizona.
0: Like, he went looking for her, or he stumbled across
1: her? No, his name is Royal Cothran, and he was out on his bike in Gilbert, Arizona. We actually were in Gilbert a couple of years ago, and we went to see a NASCAR race.
2: My brother-in-law used to live there.
1: This was in June. He noticed an elderly woman who didn't seem right at the time. Temperatures were already well above 100 degrees. She appeared confused and overheated, which, let's be honest, that can happen to anybody, not just someone with dementia. He said, I didn't even know. She just looked like something was wrong, so I started talking to her. Her name is Teresa Morgan. She's a mom who had recently been diagnosed with dementia, went to a nearby grocery store. Then she became disoriented and unknowingly wandered miles away from her home, which is kind of hard to do in Gilbert, if you've ever been there, right? Like, it's a big city. But it's, you know, it's not a... There's buildings, and it's all kind of on a grid, right? The way that they do these cities in Arizona, Gene, they build them kind of in grids because, you know, there's a lot of retirement facilities, and they have these gated communities in there and stuff like that. So he immediately recognized that she probably needed some help. He said, I knew it was hot. She was sweating. Rather than continuing to ride his bike and do whatever he does, he stayed with her, guided her into some shade, and then talked to her until she was able to remember her son's phone number. Her son's name is Jeff. Jeff got the call, rushed to the scene, arrived just before the fire department got there. Royal's actions for the family, nothing short of life-saving. The son, Jeff, said it's incredible what he did. Just so lucky, so fortunate that he ran across her and he cared enough to stay with her and take care of her, you know, Gene.
0: Get her out
1: know.
0: Of the sun, get her some help, and figure out where she's supposed to be.
1: By the way, the fire department there, the Gilbert Fire Department, honoring Royal, the kid, and the air.
2: That's cool.
1: Yeah, for her family, obviously, they're very just happy that mom's going to be
0: super thankful.
1: And going to be home, and probably maybe take a little bit more interest in mom's care now that she's got that dementia diagnosis. This one is in Michigan. A woman refusing to stand by, 2-year-old girl pulled out of the water unconscious at a beach, not breathing. Her name is Mariza Mojica.
0: She knows CPR and stepped in.
1: Immediately put her CPR training into action and helped save this kid's life. And as you know, we see the stuff in the movies all the time about, you know, clear and, you know, doing chest compressions and making sure that there's nothing in the mouth and doing the breathing. But what do you do when it's a kid, a 2-year-old, right? You may not have those skills. This woman did. It was at a park in Plainfield Township, Michigan, about 4:30 in the afternoon. She saw a panicked mother rushing from the water carrying her young daughter. She said, honestly, I thought about my own kids. I would want somebody to do that for me. At first, I just froze. The mom was crying, so I went over, took the baby out of her hands, and started mouth-to-mouth. She is certified in CPR for infants, children, and adults through her job, and immediately relied on that training. And so, yeah, she was trying the breathing first. Didn't work, so then she had to switch to chest compressions, and moments later, the young girl started to breathe again. Obviously, it was a quick thinking, you know, moment for this woman. They had the cops and the EMTs show up, and the girl's been released from the hospital, and everybody's going to be good. But again, stressing the importance of learning those very important skills, you know, when it comes to CPR and saving people's lives.
2: That's cool.
0: Very important. Very important. And then she knew it on an infant and was able to be there and recognize what was going on and do it, because every minute, obviously, is...
1: Oh, yeah. Seconds count.
0: Seconds.
1: You know, in those situations, when you're talking about brain...
0: Two-year-old.
1: Activity in air and all that stuff. Yeah, real talk there. Real talk. Gene is in the studio. Doc and I are here in Kadot at Rockfest. We're in the booth, and we're going to get to Doc's racing report here in just a bit. Gene, normally we do it after 8, but Lou Brutus is going to join us, so I think we'll... I think we'll get Doc's racing report with in-person hashtags.
2: Yes.
0: That'll be awesome.
2: We're going to try this. A little production value here. See what happens.
0: Hey,
1: very
0: Doc.
1: Very little production value.
0: I'm assuming that the shirts yesterday were your wife's doing?
2: No. They were all Doc's doing.
0: Were they really?
2: When we found out what the days were going to be, you know, they have certain dress-up days, you know, and yesterday was, what, Loud Luau or something?
1: Loud Luau,
2: like.
1: Yep.
2: I immediately got on Amazon and found face shirts, and then I come across one with 6, so I was able to include, you know, you and Brian and Puck and Bags, the other DJs from Lacrosse, and Big Daddy Know-It-All, the GM at Lacrosse, and I had one spot left over, so I included the 95.7 The Rock symbol. And they turned out just beautifully. So
0: they did turn out way, way good.
2: And so I said to Brian, well, these ought to be good for the next 2 concerts in the bowling tournament in January.
0: I thought for sure that was your wife, but good job, Doc.
2: No, that was all me. At first she was sheepish about it until she put it on and said, yeah, this looks pretty good.
1: She was busy doing my shrimps, which I got to eat here.
2: Yes.
1: Cutting into my shrimp time.
0: All right, fine. We'll talk about racing coming up with Doc and Brian from Rockfest.
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0: Rock Mornings with Brian and Gene, and Doc joins us in the booth at Rockfest. Make sure if you're headed up there today or if you find yourself in the campground and you haven't already downloaded the 95.7 The Rock or 92.9 The X app, do that, because these guys are sending out notifications, Rockfest notifications. That's what you want to sign up for. And if they get meet and greet opportunities, if they get a band coming by maybe to do an interview, or they get insider information, they're going to share that information with you guys too. I saw my alerts were going off yesterday afternoon. Looks like you had some opportunities for folks, and sounds like today is going to be a good day as well. So make sure you get signed up for those.
1: We got a bunch of meet and greets yesterday for I Prevail and Lacuna Coil and a bunch of bands.
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1: 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And we'll also give you a chance to win some tickets for next year as well with the contest that we'll send out. You said that's tomorrow, Gene? Tomorrow
0: at 2 o'clock.
1: All right, normally on Fridays at about 8:15, we talk racing with Doc, but because we've got a very special guest coming in after 8, Lou Brutus, we're going to move Doc up an hour. It's the Mid-Pack legend, Mr. Technicality, Car 54, Billy Doc Niles, a.k.a. Captain Retirement, a.k.a. hashtag Mr. Fister, a.k.a. hashtag this guy.
2: Happy
0: Rockfest.
1: Happy 4th of July, you big dummy. It was 2 weeks ago. Hashtag this guy.
2: I'm kind of anal.
1: Yeah, all the guys at the campground say that about you. Hashtag this guy.
2: Gene Aresa, you're getting a thrill by listening to Bill.
20: All the time.
0: Yes, for sure.
2: Look, I get all the girls' bitches.
1: Hashtag this guy.
2: He gets to stay on the box.
1: It's not this weekend. It's too hot. Hashtag this guy.
2: He's going to have to come from the back.
1: Maybe on Sunday afternoon after a couple of showers at home. Hashtag this
2: not,
1: guy.
2: Not at my camper.
1: No, that camper's already been come from the back but too many times. Hashtag this guy.
2: It's going to be a big one for them.
1: That's what she said. Hashtag this guy.
2: He could be coming from your backyard.
1: Again, if you're coming from anywhere, it's got to be from the back. Hashtag this guy.
2: A lot of beating and banging.
1: That sounds like a good weekend at Doc's new camper. Hashtag this guy.
2: Nothing says you can't slip one in without saying anything.
1: Oh, Sneaky Pete. Hashtag this guy.
2: First day with the new tongue.
1: Practice, practice, practice. Hashtag this guy.
2: God damn it, I'm going too fast.
0: Nobody ever said that. Nobody.
2: Thanks, Gene.
1: Hashtag this guy.
2: He sees her, doesn't have time to turn away from her, blasts her in the rear end.
1: Yes, he does. He certainly does. Hashtag this guy.
2: You know I do this in the truck every week.
1: You nasty. Hashtag this guy.
2: Whoa, what am I touching here?
1: What are you touching here, Doc?
20: Stop slamming my ass.
2: Nothing anymore.
0: Your poor wife.
1: Doc is here in the booth talking NASCAR racing. We had a little early racing report because we had the La Crosse Interstate Fair out there by the Speedway, and they had some racing action this week. But what's going on in the world of NASCAR this weekend?
2: Yeah, they have racing action Wednesday night. They had street drags last night. We're going to get.
1: Actually, I think they might have got canceled because of the rain.
2: I really don't know. I wasn't paying much attention to my phone after about 5 o'clock yesterday. But. But, yeah, we'll get some NASCAR news in here real quick. The Final Four and the in-season challenge is coming up this week. And in one semifinal, you got Todd Gilliland, the underdog now, versus Chase Elliott. On the other side of the bracket, you got Christopher Bell versus Ryan Blaney. Two winners will face off against each other at the Brickyard 400 next week, with the winner of these four getting a cool $1 million.
1: Nice.
2: Speaking of Blaney, if you haven't noticed in the last five races, he's been consistently running the top five and the top ten. And It's helped them chip away over 100 points at the point lead. You know, currently, current leader Denny Hamlin. Blaney currently sits 65 points behind Hamlin, 41 behind second place Tyler Reddick. And for those of you who have been asking, yes, Bubba Wallace did deserve that penalty last week on the last lap.
1: He went below the yellow.
2: Yes, he did. It's a restrictor plate track now, which means the double yellow line is out of bounds. He went below the line to get to the front of the two cars, or at least get to the side of them. That's a no-no. So he was credited with last place on the lead lap, 29th place. They're back at North Wilkesboro. Now, the reason this is significant is there hasn't been a points-paying race at North Wilkesboro since 1996.
1: Yo, 30 years.
2: This is the first cup race, actual cup race. They've been doing all-star races the last couple of years there. So it's a 0.625-mile track. It's exactly the same size as La Crosse. Banking 14 degrees, a little bit more banking. But what makes this track unique is you're going downhill on the backstretch and uphill on the front stretch. Cup qualifying record set by Ernie Irvin in 1994 at 119.016 miles an hour. Expect that to fall this weekend. Jeff Gordon is the defending race winner. He's not going to be back to defend.
1: What?
2: Yeah, I know. Fantasy experts, they like Larson, Byron, and Hamlin. When I filled mine out before I came to Rockfest, it was Bell, Blaney, Hosovar, and Elliott.
1: Bobby Allison was the track champion, but he's not going to be coming back because that last race was 5,000 years ago.
2: No, we did that last year with the Madhouse. VegasInsider.com via the BetMGM app brings the odds this week. Blaney at plus 425, Bell at 450, Hamlin 475.
1: Dick Trickles at plus 300.
2: Oh, yeah, this would be his kind of trade. That would be right in his wheelhouse. Larson at 750, Logano at 850, Elliott and Byron at 1400. Red Cedar Speedway announced this week that we told you Kids Night got rained out a few weeks ago. It has been rescheduled to next Friday night to go in conjunction with the Dunn County Fair and the Dave Shackleton Memorial. We'll give you more details on that next week, because next weekend is going to be a big, big weekend at Red Cedar Speedway. You got events going on every single day next weekend. We'll get you all caught up with that next Friday morning. Tonight has already been canceled.
1: What?
2: Yep, they canceled it. So, you know, obviously with the heat wave going around, the town of Menominee is doing a little bit of water saving. And since they are in the middle of the town there, they're going to be good neighbors, because it takes a little bit of water to prep a track,
1: especially
2: a dirt track. So they're going to be good neighbors. They're going to bow out of tonight, and they're going to get all set up for next weekend's big, big three, to, you know, racing Saturday or Friday. And I think they got a demo derby, and they got an enduro. So lots of stuff going on next week. We'll get you caught up with that next Friday morning. Tomorrow night, La Crosse Fairground Speedway. It's a big one. We've been talking about the Wisconsin Kenworth Fairtime 50-lap feature. That's for the late models. That'll be the main event tomorrow night, a 50-lapper. Sportsman, Hornets, Six Shooters. The Upper Midwest Vintage Series will be in action tomorrow night. And the Flagpole Novelty Race. Gates open at 5:15.
1: What happens with the Flagpole Novelty Race?
2: You want to know the truth? I've never been there when they run one, so I couldn't tell you.
1: Do they have to, is it like in Captain America when they got the first person to get this flag from the top of the pole and then they pull the pin out?
2: I tell you what, one of the six shooters, if you could text Gene and let her know how the flagpole race goes, we'd greatly appreciate that. Gates open at 5:15, qualifying at 5:30, first green flag at 7 o'clock. Now, Sunday afternoon, we told you this was that this was coming up, and this is free to the public. It's part of the 135th La Crosse County Fair. It's the Auto Value Car Show, and that's a pretty sweet deal. Yeah, lots of sweet looking cars out on the front stretch of the racetrack. Events will be running from 11 till 3 p.m. Free admission. So
1: they got any '94 Toyota Supras that Gene drives?
0: It's not bad.
1: You got a piece of crap. What are you driving? What do you got? Some kind of? What?
2: I thought she drove an Astro van.
0: A RAV from 2010. I have a 2010 RAV.
1: Yeah, a 94 Nissan Sentra.
0: And a 9 Malibu and an 11 Camry.
2: And a
0: 12 Sienna. That's what I have. I have
2: four
0: fleet of old cars. That's what I have.
1: Yeah, and then this spring she was like, she's like, what do you think about me getting a moped? I'm like, I think that's a stupid idea. That's what I think.
2: Only if you get it tricked out like Brian
1: had
2: his.
1: It was the one time she took my advice, unlike the trip to Boston.
2: Remember, race fans, wherever you're at in the country, take your family out this weekend and support a great local short track. Doc's Race Report has been brought to you by our friends at County Materials on Empire Street in Holman and by County Materials on Menominee Street in Eau Claire. That's two great County Materials locations celebrating 80 years of serving Western Wisconsin. That is this week's race report.
0: Okay, yeah. The internet says that the flagpole race is a type of competition where drivers compete complete a 360-degree loop around a physical pole or a cone on the track during each lap. Does that make sense to you, Doc? So
2: that makes sense, yes, yes.
1: Isn't that kind of like a spin to win?
0: Precise braking in.
1: Or the Circle 8. Isn't it kind of like the Circle 8 race?
2: Yeah, the figure 8 race, figure eight,
1: kind of where you got to go like on a loop around and then you go back. Okay.
2: I guess it depends on where they plant the flag.
0: So it's braking, navigating, and pivoting. Pivot. It's pivot. You got to pivot.
1: Pivot.
2: By the way, I would like to thank Brian's lovely wife, Arisa, for that production value this morning. She was spot on, and so thank you, Arisa.
1: She's real good at being spot on. We got a text. I don't know. Angela. Angela sent in a text. She said, "Happy Friday, Gene, Doc, and Brian. How am I last? How am I getting third billing but behind you two?"
0: Hi, Angela.
1: It's ridiculous.
2: Angela is smart. That's why.
1: Angela said, "Super excited to see going to AC/DC this weekend. Rock on." Gene said, "Woot, see you there." Yeah, I'm sure that you guys will just magically run into each other at Camp Randall like, "Hey, are you Angela?"
2: You're
1: "Yeah,
2: Angela,
1: I'm Gene,
2: the listener."
1: Oh, hey. I will say that happens to me a lot, but I never remember because I'm, you know, it's usually I'm just sort of focused on something else. But
0: I was bummed because yesterday, they did one of those, like you had in Metallica in Nashville, Brian. They did a bunch of those pop-ups yesterday.
1: Yeah, the store with all the
0: yes,
1: merch.
0: With merch and autographed stuff and your chance to win a whole bunch of cool ACD. And I'm, you know, obviously I wasn't there, but yeah, it looked really neat. Those pop-ups were well-attended, it looked like, in Madison, so...
2: Hey, yeah. You got to say thanks to everybody who stopped by the Rock booth yesterday and all those who plan on doing it today and tomorrow. It's really cool meeting you all, and, you know, don't be shy. Come on down and say hi.
1: The funny thing is that everyone knows me, right, because I've been on the radio forever, but Doc's been on longer than I have.
0: Yeah.
1: And so people don't know who the hell Doc is. And so, like, I get people that come up and they're like, "Hey, I love your show. This is all the time." You know, and it's like, "All right, cool. Thanks, man." I'm like, "By the way, this is Doc." And they're like, "Oh, Doc, Friday morning." And it's like, it's kind of
0: yay.
1: Funny. Doc's getting some shine.
0: I like that for Doc. That sounds great.
2: I'm here to help.
0: Yeah. Make sure you download the apps again so if they do have those meet and greet opportunities like they had yesterday, they can let you know and you can be backstage with a cool band. Lou Brutus, speaking of cool, will join us after 8 o'clock. This morning on Rock Mornings right now, it's Blink 182. It looks like a big European tour for those guys in 2027. It's all the small things on Rock Mornings.

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0: Rock Mornings with Brian and Jean, and it's Rockfest week. We wait for this week all year long. In January and February, when the lineup's announced, it feels like it's forever away, right? You're in the middle of the dark winter, and you're like, oh, if it's only, you know, can it be July already? And here it is already. It's July, and it's Rockfest, and it's the 3 days of awesomeness, 4 days, I guess, in your case.
1: 4 days.
0: As you guys are up there broadcasting. We're going to talk to Lou Brutus after 8 o'clock. I'm excited he's making his way down to hang out for a little bit. And, man, he's been a part of Rockfest forever.
2: Long time.
3: Ever? A couple of years, as I was saying. For a number of years, our guy Bobby Tripp was the host. Then Bobby, I think, left, and our friend Ben was doing it for a couple of years.
2: Ben, my buddy, was fun, Ben. Yep.
3: We had a lot of fun with Ben. I used to pinch his nipples in the production offices all the time. Got him going. He really enjoyed that. And then he had a couple of kids, and so he went about his merry business. And then they had Coop, I think, did it for a year, and now Bobby's back, and so Bobby's the MC, and Lou, of course, has been the host, I guess, if you will, of Rockfest. I know that 1 year, Eddie Trunk was here. Obviously, all the local DJs and people, we've been doing the stage now.

0: apartments and stuff too. So
1: Shannon Guns is going to be here today because her husband's playing.
0: Yeah, I'm assuming she is. Did she mention it on her show?
1: Oh yeah, she's been talking about it on her show.
0: Okay,
1: yes.
0: Oh, here we go.
1: Oh geez, you and Lori are going to fangirl, aren't you?
0: Here we go.
1: Here we go. You got to see Eraser right now, Gene.
0: Our friends in Dead Amsterdam, of course, the Lacrosse Boys are going to be on stage, the Loud and Local stage this afternoon, 12:15, 1:40, and 3:20. Three chances to see Dead Amsterdam. Do not miss them. Even if you only get over to one of the performances, make sure you check them out. They got a new album that just dropped last week, right? And
1: yep.
0: they've been on with Bags a bunch of times in the afternoon, so they're going to be playing. We've got, as you mentioned, Autumn Kings. They're going to be coming in to the booth, actually, this afternoon at 1:45. That'll be right after their set, which is at 12:50 on the main stage. Guys from Canada. They're from Canada. I'm going to have to ask them about the poutine situation. I'm going to have to be like, what's up with you guys in wildfires? Why do you like setting so many damn wildfires up there? You're impacting us down here. Des Rocks, who, as I mentioned, was at Copeland Park and Event Center a while ago. He'll be on stage, main stage at 4:10. And then Chad Gray.
1: Yep, Chad Gray.
0: Hell yeah. And Mudvayne, he's going to be doing his thing at 6:20. And then Body Counts at 8:30. And then Limp Bizkit, of course, at 11 p.m. tonight on the main stage. And there's a ton of other bands that are playing here at Rockfest. And there's so much else going on. So, obviously, download our apps and sign up for the Rockfest notifications so that we can hook you up with meet and greet passes or whatever else we got going on. Make sure you download the Rockfest app as well. What's really cool, Doc, actually a guy who's been coming here for years and has been camping in the corporate and all that stuff, didn't know on the app where to find the number for RV pumping, and it's right there on the app.
1: I need the pooper pumped, and so I couldn't find
0: too
1: the
0: number. Too much cheese. You and Lori eating too much cheese in there.
1: I couldn't find the number, and Brian says, well, it's right here on the app, dummy, and so I found it. But, yeah, you get the lay of the land out here, Gene, and it's like, you know, you got the Loud Local stage off to our left as you're looking out the booth here. You got all kinds of stuff going up on top. If you want to get your lottery on for the weekend, we got a lottery booth.
0: I got to go up there because I haven't been up there yet. Mm-hmm. I did go up to the – I was supposed to do the Hatebreed intro last night, and they decided they didn't want an intro. But I did make my way up there, but I didn't really stop and check everything out. So I think that's on the agenda today. Because yesterday I needed to get a nap after the show, and today I feel a little fresher than lettuce, at least the tainted lettuce. I feel
2: fresher than that.
1: Yeah, they got if you're into nicotine, they got a big nicotine booth up here where you can get your nicotine on. Like tattoo artists, they got the jewelry, the strong jewelry people are here. All kinds of food vendors. I highly recommend off on the south end of the property here, that sub sandwich place, good stuff. So all kinds of things for you to do. They got hammocks and hay bales to hang out on, games to play. So all kinds of things to do in between sets if you don't want to go into a tent and listen to music. Lots of stuff to do on the grounds to keep you busy all day and all night.
0: Happy birthday to Luke Bryan. He's 50, right?
2: yeah.
0: Country singer, right?
2: Yes, huge. Massive.
0: The guy that's married to Pink, Kerry Hart, he's 51. Professional motocross racer. Got married to Pink, right?
2: Yes.
0: Jason Clark is 57. You've seen him in a bunch of movies. He's one of those guys who, like, you recognize him, but you never remember his name.
2: Never
0: know
2: his name, yeah.
0: So he was the dad in the Pet Sematary remake that just came out a couple of years ago. He was in Dawn of the Planet of the Apes. He was also John Connor in Terminator Genesis. He was in Zero Dark Thirty, Everest, a bunch of stuff. But he's one of those guys, right? The guy that you're like, I know that guy from this thing and that, but I can't remember his name. He's 57, by the way. Alex Winter, who is Bill S. Preston Esquire in the Bill and Ted movies, is 61. He was also one of the vampires in The Lost Boys. I don't think he even spoke in that movie, right? In The Lost Boys, I don't think he had a speaking role. Who else? Mark Burnett, the guy who produced shows like The Apprentice, Survivor, and Are You Smarter Than a Fifth Grader? He is 66 years young. Don't hassle the Hoff, Gene, because the Hoff is celebrating his 74th birthday today. Yeah, he single-handedly brought down the Berlin Wall. He went down there, and he took a hammer and a jacket with a bunch of lights in it, and he smashed that wall down.
1: Didn't he dance on it first?
0: They put him on a scissor lift, and then he did have a jacket with a bunch of lights on it, and he was singing and dancing in German, and then the wall came down, and it was magic. David Hasselhoff. By the way, very funny role. I know it's a bad movie, but Piranha 3 Double D. Which is a 3D sequel to the Piranha movie that came. He's like a special celebrity guest at the opening of this water park, and he plays himself, and it's a very It's the best part of the movie, right? Other than the nudity.
1: Does he get eaten by a piranha? Please.
0: No, he makes it out alive. He's all right. Well, he's David Hasselhoff. It's in his contract. I'm not dying in this movie. Terry Geezer Butler of Black Sabbath, the bass player, 77. Donald Sutherland, Kiefer's dad, born on this day in 1935, died in 2024. He, of course, was in a ton of movies, including Invasion of the Body Snatchers. He was in
3: Outbreak.
0: He was in, yeah, he was in Hunger Games, right? He was in the Hunger Games and President. What was the one that he was in? Toga. Why am I drawing a blank?
1: Animal House.
0: Yeah. Wasn't he like a professor in Animal House?
1: Yes, he was.
0: Talking about getting high. And
1: getting high.
0: Might make you crazy. That was him.
1: Nailing one of the students. Yeah.
0: Yeah. So birthdays galore today.
1: I have a special birthday if I could
0: slip
1: this. No, this is actually a real birthday. Very good friend of ours. I was the best man in their wedding. Angie Horgy. I don't know if she's listening because she's a Quick Trip worker, so I don't know what radio station they have on, but I know her husband Mike is listening over at Camping World. Want to wish Angie a happy annual 39th birthday. I'm not allowed to say what annual, but we're going to do later tonight, we're going to slip back to the camper and do a video chat with them and do a shot with them from the camper own.
0: Nice. On this day, 71 years ago, July 17th of 1955, Disneyland, not Disney World, Disneyland, opening in Anaheim, California. In 1967, Jimi Hendrix dropped out as the opening act for the Monkees.
1: What?
0: That's right. Jimi Hendrix was supposed to open up. Yeah. He was, he apparently did 7 dates on their tour before he said, this is enough. This is not for me.
2: For me. This is not for me.
0: Apparently. 42 years ago today in 1984, Ronnie Reagan, the president at the time, signed the National Minimum Drinking Age Bill, which raised the legal drinking age from, I think it was 18 at the time.
2: 18
0: to 21, where it is now. Walter Cronkite.
1: I got in time.
0: Yeah, Walter Cronkite died at the age of 92 on this day in 2009, and that's the way it is. Right, Gene? 2015, Ant-Man release starring Paul Rudd. What else do we got? I got a couple more here. 1987, Jaws the Revenge in theaters. That was the one where the Michael mom. Caine. So that was the Michael Caine. I think it was the fourth one, I believe.
2: Yeah, a little bit of technical problem from Rockfest. We'll get that situation figured out. We've got Lou Brutus to join us later on in the booth this morning. So when these guys get back on, we'll...
0: And the mom.
2: Oh, there you are. Oh, you went away for a...
0: Did we break up?
2: We did, but we're back.
0: Oh, so I'm explaining the ins and outs of Jaws the Revenge, and they decided to drop out on me?
2: Yes. Nobody cared about that.
0: Ridiculous.
2: And there you go again. We'll figure that out. We'll get that situation figured out. We do have less... smoke and haze impacting the state of Wisconsin. That hazardous air quality should be done by noon today. And they say the winds moving in will kind of help things along for the weekend, which will be great. Milwaukee, I don't know if you saw photos of that yesterday, but that and upper Minnesota looked terrible. But western Wisconsin having that air quality situation until noon today, that should dissipate and be okay for the weekend. Hot again today. It looks like in the lower 90s and some humidity, so that's going to feel sticky. But then tomorrow gets better in the 80s and into next week with a stretch here in the 80s. We've also got a chance for rain in the forecast starting on Monday, which is desperately needed with how dry it's been recently. Are you guys back yet?
1: Oh, are you there?
2: Yeah,
1: you
2: now
1: there?
2: We are. I am,
0: yeah,
2: and you
0: must
2: are.
0: Be in that. We must have been having some issues.
2: Still having those issues. We'll talk to those guys and we'll get that figured out before Lou Brutus on Rock Mornings with Brian and Gene.
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0: Rock Mornings with Brian and Jean, and joined by a very special guest this morning at Rockfest, making his way down to the booth relatively early this morning, is Lou Brutus, to hang out with Brian and talk about his career, obviously, with Hard Drive and the photos he takes every year at Rockfest that are just pieces of art. And thanks for taking the time to stop down and hang out with us, Lou.
1: Thank you very much. Very kind words. I appreciate that.
2: Lou Brutus here in the booth at Rockfest. How many years you've been coming here? Has it been seven, eight?
1: No, I think it's 12.
2: Really?
0: Yeah,
1: I think it's 12. Yeah. But I think it was 12 years ago I first came, but there was a COVID year in there, right?
2: Yeah, and then we all took a year off then. And the years kind of get convoluted a little bit, too. They kind of run into each other. Do you have...
1: Tell me about it.
2: Do you have trouble? Because I have a lot of trouble with that. Like, so I've been in radio since the late 90s, and I've been to thousands of shows. And obviously, there are certain ones that stand out. But do things like this sort of for you, I mean, you've been doing it even longer than I have. Do you have trouble kind of different, other than maybe having the pictures and write things written down in your books and all that stuff? Do you have trouble sometimes remembering certain years and things and separating them, or do they all kind of become amalgamated, you know?
1: Yeah, I think it's a combination of the two. I have a pretty good memory of things and a lot of events. Now, sometimes the timeline is a little like, did it happen in 1998? Was that 99? Mm-hmm. And then, you know, like putting the books together, a lot of it is helped by the fact that I have saved most everything that I could. That I've saved all the ticket stubs and the passes and the posters and all set lists and all that. There are also some great places to go, like the setlist.fm site. It's just so awesome. And I remember when that was brand new and I thought, well, there's not really much here. But kind of like a Wikipedia, it's grown and a lot of people have added to it. So I find stuff like that is great tools. But back to your original question, I remember all sorts of crazy stories and things. But there are times where I just, you know, what year was that?
2: Yeah. I have a lot of that, too. The year thing is what always escapes me. I remember the shows. I remember the bands. I remember the experiences, the songs, things like that. But when it comes to the years and trying to remember when it was or where it was sometimes, that also becomes a little cloudy.
1: Yeah, and sometimes that's compounded if it's an act or a band that I've seen a lot. And there's a number of bands that I really love that I've seen, you know, 30, 40, 50, 60, 70 times each. And those are the ones that can get a little hazy around the edges.
2: Tell me a band that you haven't seen that you want to see. Not a new and upcoming band, but and a band that's active. Not a band that maybe you miss because they stopped touring.
1: Well, you know, the top of the list for many years was, and he passed away, so I'm not quite answering your question correctly, but there was a great guitar player, producer, a fellow by the name of Rick Derringer.
2: Mm. And Rock and Roll Hoochie Coo.
1: Oh, yeah. And he was part of the Edgar Winter Group, mm-hmm. and he produced and co-wrote tons of hits. I always wanted to see him. His Derringer Live album was one of my favorite records when I was a little kid. And it just kind of worked out that I never got to see him live. The closest I came, he was playing a bar in Asbury Park. It was a Saturday night. It was a place called Julio's South. And where I grew up in central New Jersey, in a place called Englishtown, Asbury was maybe 30 minutes away.
2: Okay.
1: And you know, it was a happening spot in the summer on a Saturday night with the boardwalks and all these clubs. The Stone Pony was down the street, Convention Hall, the Paramount Theater. And Derringer was playing, but I'm like 14. Like, I wasn't even old enough to drive there. I went with some friends. And I was trying to, like, get a glimpse of him when the doors opened.
2: Mm.
1: And finally, the bouncers, and they weren't nasty about it, but they're like, kid, we're a bar. We're going to get shut. You got to move. And I was like, oh, man. And he was just one of those guys that never worked out that that I got to see him. So current ones, ooh, that's hard.
2: Because I imagine you've seen all of them.
1: Yeah, and particularly in our neck of the woods, you know, our part of the music jungle, you and I, you know, I've seen everybody, I think, pretty much a lot.
2: Yeah.
1: You know, you got me on that one. You got me.
2: I figured you probably didn't have any, like, in terms of not, I mean, there's plenty of new bands that are coming through that, right, that we're going to see in the next couple of years that are hitting these stages maybe for the first time, these events where you're going to be at, you're hosting, you're emceeing, and so maybe, but in terms of, like, you know, all of the other bands that you can think of, you've probably been in front of them at some point.
1: Yeah, pretty much. I mean, you know, my roach-like survival instincts have allowed me to stick around. And as you know, we recently celebrated the 30th anniversary of Hard Drive, which is just, you know, hard to wrap my pea-sized intellect around that we've been doing it that long. But and certainly we've had really good access to things and get to go out and see everybody and talk to them. So
2: I know you've been highlighting that on your show, Hard Drive. You can hear it on both our stations and Hard Drive XL, of course, as well. 30 years. Tell me how it got started, Hard Drive. How did it? Because you were a traditional, you know, terrestrial radio DJ for a long time. And then this opportunity comes along. Tell me where that kind of started.
1: Yeah, I got a call initially, and I just spoke to her last week. A great woman who was a top radio executive for decades, Corrine Baldassano. And Corrine's a great lady, and she worked with Rick Dees, and she worked just with all of these really great professionals. And got a call from her. She was with Sony had a radio network at the time, SW Networks, and they wanted to do, you know, like a hard rock show. They had tried a couple of things and they hadn't really worked out. And she and I got together for dinner and started talking. And initially we talked about radio and rock, but then we found we had all these other interests in common. You know, I just mentioned offhand that I collect antique toy soldiers.
2: Mm-hmm.
1: And I had mentioned Rupert Murdoch's collection in Morocco. He had bought a palace in Morocco, I think outside of Casablanca, where he had literally like hundreds of thousands of rare, expensive antique toy soldiers. And Corrine said, "Oh, I've been there."
2: Oh.
1: And she had actually visited the museum. We hit it off really well. And anyway, we launched with maybe 20-something affiliates, and it was 4th of July weekend in 96. We're still trying to figure out officially who the guests were the first weekend. Somewhere, the problem is I've kept all my stuff.
2: Right.
1: That's a good thing.
2: You're a collector of things. So.
1: I've kept all my stuff. The bad thing is I've kept all my stuff. So when you try and find anything, it's pretty hard. I'm pretty sure it was like Metallica, Soundgarden, Alice in Chains. I think Candlebox, who
2: good
1: played
2: start.
1: The other night.
2: It's a good start to a show.
1: Yeah, and you know, it's been fun going through the guest list from those early days where it was, you know, Oleander and Seven Mary Three and, you know, all of these. Our Lady Peace, I think, was super early then.
2: You're speaking my language. Those mid-90s alternative rock bands are my jam. The Oleanders, you know, Stupid and... Well, I Walk Alone and all that stuff, and Our Lady Peace. That was my jam, and I'm glad to see a lot of those bands are actually kind of coming back now. Here,
1: Our Lady Peace, like I saw them again maybe a year and a half or 2 years ago, and I used to see them. They were just part of the woodwork. They were around all the time, and I always remember they did. I think the first time I saw it, they pulled it out as an encore at the House of Blues in Chicago, a cover of the Beatles' Tomorrow Never Knows, which closes the 1966 Revolver album. And they were great, great band. Canadians too, I think.
2: Hell yeah, right? Yeah, they are, just like our friends from the Autumn Kings who are coming in today.
1: Oh, now see, there is another fantastic band, and part of the reason why, you know, rock and hard rock and metal, like any genres, they are cyclical. Things come and go, artists come and go. There's an ebb and a flow to popularity, but I really think there's a lot of really good stuff happening. You know, some of the better stuff in the last 10 years, I think there's some... yesterday, I think, was a really good example of it. I mean, some of the better sets, 0936 had an insane set. Set It Off, Magnolia Park were great. And then again, you had Old Guard who just went out there and
2: Machine Head were killer.
1: You just beat me to it. Machine Head. And Rob Flynn. Now, there's a guy who's been doing our show almost the entire time, you know, the entire 30 years that we've been here. And he's a great guy. Just celebrated his 26th wedding anniversary.
2: Got a birthday coming up like tomorrow, I think.
1: Oh,
2: right?
1: I didn't even know. Yeah. And just a great guy. And I would swear, because I listened really closely yesterday, he's one of those guys who sings better now than he did when he was younger. And I wonder if he went like Draymond did and a number of people, kind of relearned how to sing so they don't rip their throats apart.
2: You know, those guys that started in the late 90s or mid 90s and were just, you know, they were doing the rock star thing, right? So they're drinking, they're partying, they're going out, they're in smoky bars and smoky venues, and they're just young.
1: Hanging out with dopes like you and me.
2: Well, and their bodies are able to handle that abuse at that age. But then you get into your 50s, much like us and even older, and you start to have to change things. And I've run into so many lead singers that are of that age group now, and they're drinking pineapple juice, right? And they're getting as best, you know, a night's sleep as they can. And they've got a special inhaler. I mean, you look at Jonathan Davis, right, of Korn, and going back there with the microwave and the hot tea and all the stuff and taking the hits of oxygen. So I think they're, you know, look, if you want to continue to have that great career for an extended period of time, you've got to do better to take care of yourself.
1: Yeah, one of the better examples, maybe the best example of that, and a guy I've been able to see very little bit up close is Mick Jagger from the Rolling Stones, who is now in his 80s. He's in great shape. We're not going to see the Stones again unless it's some special one-off kind of. The days of Stones tours are sadly behind us. And even the last several times I saw them, they're older guys. They were in their late 70s at that point and were still great. But Jagger, like if you would see him backstage, Rolling Stones backstages, there's shrimp, there's lobster. Like, you're not getting, you know, you're not getting tacos backstage there. And Mick doesn't touch anything. You'll watch Mick, and he might have a piece of dark chocolate. And I mean a single, you know, 2-inch by 2-inch square. And he'll leave it on a plate, and he'll go over and nibble on it.
2: Hmm.
1: Get a little taste of chocolate. And then he'll walk around and work the people backstage. And he's super intelligent and really, really pleasant. But as for all the food and all that stuff, he stays away. He is in inhumanly good shape, you know.
2: Well, and you have to be at that age to go out and perform the way that they do.
1: There's not backing tracks on that. They go out there and
2: he does the full Mick on stage at his age. He's not.
1: Well, that's the thing, and he's out there he's out there in the heat at a summer show, mm-hmm. and he's out there for 2 hours and 15 minutes.
2: I was just talking about, we saw at Summer Jam last year, we saw Rick Springfield, who's in his 70s. And he's yoked. I mean, the guy is like completely an animal. And he takes his shirt off early in the set because it's 96,000 degrees. And then he runs out into the crowd and he's playing and singing. And he gets back. And I'm just like, I'm 50. And I'm like, I can't even come close to doing that.
1: And I have seen Rick Springfield. He did a small venue show near me. Last time I saw him was like maybe a year and a half, 2 years ago. And not a dry seat in the house. I mean, he just... And I'm sure... Tell me this. When he waded out into the crowd, women fainting, like the whole thing.
2: And it's so funny to me because, like, when you're in this world of rock and roll, like, you don't really see that with the aging rock stars, right? It's like the young guys with the muscles and the, you know, and the traps.
1: Yeah, yeah.
2: And they got the little tank tops and all the stuff. And then here he is, this guy. And, like, you know, and he's... And he's still out there doing the damn thing. It's crazy.
1: If I look like Rick Springfield, I would take my shirt off, too.
2: I say it all the time. I'm Brian, Rock Mornings on 95.7 The Rock and 92.9 The X. And I'm here in the booth at Rockfest with the legendary Lou Brutus talking about Hard Drive, 30 years of that. You've got tell me about the book. Are you doing a signing here this weekend? Or are you doing a meet and greet?
1: No, because normally we would, and we wanted to do one. But we would always do them on Saturday. And... our interview schedule tomorrow is brutal. Yesterday was pretty busy.
2: Yeah.
1: Today will be busy. But tomorrow is just, there's just too much going on. And that's just the interviews. There's also the stage announcements and the photos and stuff. So we're not going to do it. However, I'm hoping, fingers crossed, knock on wood, you know, A, to come back next year. B, to hopefully have... the follow-up to Sonic Warrior out by next summer.
2: Oh.
1: Now, it's not completely written yet, so that's kind of a, you know, got to get the book done. But the publisher interest is there.
2: Good.
1: And the book has been all outlined, and I've got the, you know, the basics of a lot of the chapters already written. But essentially, it's like the first book, which, and for folks who don't know, the book is called Sonic Warrior, My Life is a Rock and Roll Reprobate, Tales of Sex, Drugs, and Vomiting at Inopportune Moments.
2: Live Aid.
1: Yeah, exactly. Yeah,
2: just happened. It was like last week.
1: Yeah. Anyway, each chapter is like crazy story from out of my career, and it's all around all this rock and roll stuff. And the Live Aid chapter you're talking about, I was just a kid working at the big rock station in Philadelphia, one of the stations I grew up listening to. Again, growing up in Central Jersey, we got all the New York and all the Philly and all the Jersey radio and TV. So anyway, I end up at Live Aid. I'm a teenager. They send me up in a helicopter to do reports, and it's hot, and I get, you know, motion sickness side to side. So there's a little slide window on the side of the helicopter that I'm sticking my mouth out of and spewing power. And, of course, the rotors catch it, and it falls as a fine rain on the crowd in Philadelphia.
2: I knew your story, and I also went up in a helicopter here at Rockfest one year, and at the time, Pop Evil's drummer was Chachi. And neither of us had ever been in a helicopter before, and they were doing the rides around the grounds, and I thought, oh, well, here's my chance to pull a Lou Brutus and maybe yak outside of a helicopter over the Rockfest grounds.
1: There you go.
2: Didn't happen, thankfully.
1: I'm fine on things like roller coasters, so long as it's going straight forward. But you put me on a child's teacup ride, and I'll lose my cookies. Helicopters are disconcerting because... At first, like when we took off, and I did two runs over the old JFK Stadium there in Philadelphia, you're moving forward, it's fine. But then they start to do this side-to-side thing or backwards thing, and that's when it's also, other than the little slide windows, we were totally encased in this thing. It was a hot, humid day.
2: Air.
1: And it was like an oven inside the helicopter, so it added up to... gastronomic disaster for yours truly. But anyway, the second book is outlined, like all of the stories. And these are stories that you and I sitting at the bar after this, and we're all trading our rock and roll war stories. So it'll be another collection of those. I'm trying to think off the top of my head. There's one chapter entitled The Time Eddie Van Halen Named His Band After Me. there's a bunch of other stupidity in there. But if you like rock and roll stupidity, it's good. And the other one that I think is at least 2 years away would be the coffee table book. The working title is One Man, 3,000 Concerts, The Greatest Collection of Rock and Roll S-Word Ever Assembled by a Single Human. And, you know, I've been to three to 4,000 events, and I've saved everything. So this would be the posters, the passes, the tickets, the guitar picks, the set list, the stage outfits, the stage guitars people have given me, and put it all together in one collection. So,
2: a couple more questions for you, Lou. I know you're a busy guy and you got a lot going on, but while you're here in the booth, a couple things.
1: Yeah.
2: Speaking of memorabilia, how disappointing is it that there's no longer paper tickets?
1: Oh, man. That's something. Anybody who listens to Hard Drive XL on weeknights will often hear me rail and lament about the loss of those tickets. They're a great piece of music history. And if you have tickets of any kind, if you have film tickets, theater tickets, all of that stuff is great memorabilia to keep. Now, certainly years from now, it could also increase in value and all that, but that's not why I save that stuff. I save that stuff because, A, it means something to me personally. Mm-hmm. B, they are, in fact, historical artifacts. However, at the same time, I realize that when I complain, oh, there's no more physical tickets anymore, I sound like somebody, I don't want to drive one of those fancy horseless carriages. I want my buggy and my horse. Right. Like, that's... Time passes things by, and that's just the way it is. And if you try and fight the flow of time with those things, you're going to lose. But hold on to all that stuff. Hold on. If for no other reason, one day in the far future, you know, somebody listening might have kids or grandkids, and you'll be able to bore them about back in my day, we had things called tickets. You know,
2: it's kind of like I equate it to a selfie before there was a selfie, because now it's the selfie, right? You go to the show and you take the selfie with the band or the artist in the background. And that was kind of what the ticket stub was for us, because we didn't take pictures. We didn't very few of us got set lists or guitar picks or drumsticks or any of those things. So the ticket was really our only, other than maybe a T-shirt you bought at the merch table or whatever, that was really our connection to that show and that memory, and that lasted for so long with us, and we put them in booklets and we keep them forever, and it was such a great thing to have. And I wish that there would be the option to maybe get a printed ticket. Like, don't, you don't have to, but like, I'd pay $20 and give me the, you know, the ticket looks like a Ticketmaster ticket, and I can keep it for my memories.
1: Now, there are some venues, although they are becoming fewer, that if you go to their, like, you're at the show and you're inside, some places will take mercy. They will print you out a ticket.
2: Okay.
1: There are also services. The one, and I have nothing to do with them, but I'll give them a plug. I believe it's stubforge.com.
2: Okay.
1: And they are very reasonably priced. They sell facsimile tickets that look exactly like Ticketmaster tickets. There's like three or four basic color combos like you would get from Ticketmaster. You can fill in any of the boxes anywhere on the ticket with any information you want. So you can look at your e-ticket and put in, you know, row this, box this, tax money was this, the price of the ticket was this, and they'll have it mailed to you in a few days. There are also, and I've used these a couple of times, I found these on eBay and I don't remember the seller names. Like, I, when I went to concerts, big outdoor concerts that had like the big, normally would have had the big printed color tickets, like the giant, almost looks like currency. They will do those as like a thin plastic, like a thin hard plastic.
2: Okay.
1: I had it done for Paul McCartney tickets, and I think maybe some Stones tickets as well. So those are some other options if you're really desperate for it. StubForge would be the best, and again, I've found them to be really good and reasonably priced. So,
2: last question for Lou Brutus here in the booth at Rockfest. You'll be, of course, hosting all this weekend. We got two more days left. We got some bangers today between Body Count and Limp Bizkit, and certainly all the other bands are going to be here. And then we've got the Offspring tomorrow. What are you looking forward to? I mean, obviously, you're going to be busy and you're going to be doing all this stuff. But is there something can't miss on Lou Brutus's agenda for the next 2 days?
1: Oh man, you know what? I got to look at all the bands because I haven't had my coffee yet.
2: There you go.
1: I do know that I have not seen the Offspring in a couple of years, and Noodles was just on the show, and he's one of my favorite people in rock and roll to speak to. You know, Limp Bizkit is always fun. Body Count is great. Do not miss Chad Gray.
2: Yeah.
1: Chad Gray from Mudvayne and Hell Yeah. His solo shows are incredible. You know, this is an off year for Mudvayne touring, and Chad wanted to stay busy. And he comes out and he does Mudvayne stuff and he does Hell Yeah stuff, and you might find some other surprises on stage. And he's just a phenomenal guy and a phenomenal entertainer. That is a must-see. Autumn Kings are a band that you absolutely have to see today. I would also say, let's look at tomorrow. The Pretty Reckless, you have to see. Story of the Year, you have to see. The Offspring, Hailstorm, Hollywood Undead, those are all bands I assume everybody is going to go want to check out anyway. You know, Pop Evil got added in. Mm-hmm. Just
2: Bad
1: a few
2: Flower
1: weeks ago.
2: Dropped out. And
1: exactly, yeah, so, yeah. Bad Flower's kind of taken a break from things. But those are some of the ones that I would definitely say to not miss.
2: Lots of bands over the next 2 days, and the big ones are going to be extremely important to see. Obviously, Body Count today and Bizkit later on tonight. And Lou, thank you so much for taking some time out of your day.
1: Yeah, it's always great to see you and the crew and everybody, and I love Rockfest, and I love this part of the country. I don't know why Wisconsin is so good to me in the show. It's been better to us than any part of the rest of the United States, and it means a lot. And I will remind everybody, Hard Drive Radio Socials, Facebook, Twitter, and the Hard Drive Radio 2.0 Instagram. Follow that stuff. There'll be a lot more Rockfest stuff. I'm posting stuff each day, but there'll be a lot more next week when I get home and actually have time to edit and everything. Right. And then all the Lou Brutus socials. And I can't thank everybody enough. Oh, also, stop by the booth. Lots of we've got our stickers and pins and the Darla the Wonder Dog Memorial stuff. And very rare, I am hiding today, too, and I'll do two more tomorrow. Somewhere on the grounds, the Hard Drive Radio 30th Anniversary Challenge Coins, which you cannot ask for, you cannot get. So watch the socials. I'm going to post in a few minutes where the first one is, and I'm going to go hide the second as soon as we're done here.
2: All right, Lou, thank you so much. Appreciate that.
1: Thanks, man.
2: Gene, I'm assuming we have bills to pay,
0: and
2: then we'll come we'll come back and we'll do some bad news with happy music.
0: Sounds great. Thanks, guys.
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10: Here we go.
11: And here we go. Bad news with happy music, a Rockfest edition as we wrap up the week there, broadcasting live from Radio Row. Make sure you stop down and say hi to Brian and Doc and the crew and... is Lou off to do his thing then? Is Lou Brutus already? I figured he was on his way.
12: Oh, yeah. Yeah, he's a busy guy, man. Yeah. He's got a million things going on. So I don't envy his schedule. As much as I am a busy guy and I got a lot of stuff going on, I don't want Lou's schedule. Yeah. That dude is, he's everywhere. So, yeah, and in fact, I think his access, his all-access lanyard that he has says everywhere or all the time or something like that on it. So it's like, don't stop me. I've got places to go and people to talk to. But bad news, happy music here on Rock Mornings with Brian and Gene. You know, I've talked about this. My wife loves watching these mukbang videos, Gene. You know, the people eating all the food, right? The videos and the ASMR and all the stuff. Well, we've got a problem. It's starting to get bad because now people are forcing their children, their three-year-old children, to perform in mukbang videos. There's a 77-pound Chinese kid who's 3 years old who's been forced to eat these mukbang video food things online, and the parents are in some big trouble right now. A lot of these mukbang videos, right, it's, you know, at least the ones from China are they tend to be like, you know, a lot of international cuisine. There's also some that do the Taco Bells and try to eat all the things on the menu and stuff like that, but... Earlier this month, Chinese reports or Chinese news sources report the case of a three-year-old girl. Her name is Pikey, P-E-I-Q-U, who apparently went all the way up to 77 pounds after her parents turned her into a mukbang star, filming her eating unhealthy amounts of food and then posting the clips on social media. Her parents using phrases like, three-year-old, 66-pound chubby girl, and amazing appetites in the titles of these videos that were uploaded to a bunch of different platforms in China.
11: That is disgusting.
12: Consuming high-calorie food such as fried chicken, fatty meat, purely for the enjoyment of the followers. I wonder, who are these people, right? Look, the parents are certainly guilty of abusing this child, but... there is a faction of people out there that are fascinated enough to watch this, that this person...
11: Oh, yeah, of course there are. That's what's
12: another
11: so gross.
12: Part of it. That,
11: yes.
12: Yeah. As her weight continued to increase, exceeding the normal range, outraged people started confronting her parents in public and asking them to stop doing the mukbang videos. They defended their actions, though, claimed that she
11: She likes it, Brian. Why would you take it away from her?
12: Well,
11: gross.
12: And they also claimed that she didn't weigh very much at birth and had a healthy appetite. They denied forcing her to eat, claiming that the money they made from the videos was barely enough to cover the cost of the food. As the pressure from the general public increased, the platforms that they were on eventually banned the accounts, and the parents eventually deleted their social media accounts as well. But, yeah, these parents in China are putting their three-year-old kid through hell just so they can get some shine on the internet. It's disgusting.
11: That is disgusting.
12: It's gross. I love this. This is a bold move. Good luck here. This is in L.A., the Pacific Palisades in Los Angeles. A suspect being chased by police decided to jump into the ocean and try to swim away. Swim away!
11: In the ocean.
12: In the ocean. Yeah, officers in West Los Angeles were chasing this guy who was wanted on a felony warrant. It was on foot at about 7 in the morning. He eventually made his way down to the water at the Will Rogers State Beach and swam out in an attempt to evade the cops. They ended up getting a news chopper over the scene, and the suspect could be seen floating in the water near a couple of lifeguards on surfboards. They eventually were able to get this guy to come back into the beach, and they arrested him anyways. But trying to swim to China, Hawaii, trying to swim to Hawaii from Los Angeles to escape the cops on a felony warrant. So there's that. Data centers, real popular right now.
11: Oh,
12: everybody's talking about the data centers. let's see, it was 4 in the morning last Sunday, 46-year-old Jason Haley, wide awake. Why was Jason Haley wide awake? Because of the data center.
11: The noise, the lights, the smell,
12: The silence that Jason had grown accustomed to in the 20 years as a resident of South Haven, Mississippi, had for the last couple of months been replaced by the constant sound of the data center. It sounds almost like an airplane hovering
11: like a hum
12: above his
11: or
12: home.
11: Something? Okay.
12: Yeah, the noise kept him awake from the plant that was powering Elon Musk's XAI.

0: AI data center in the area. Haley and two other South Haven residents who live within a mile of the plant allege in a lawsuit that the near-constant noise and vibrations are causing negative physical and psychological health effects. And apparently the mayor said, you know what? You should consider selling your house. Oh, that's
1: nice. That
0: was
1: the solution, yeah. Sell your house.
0: Yeah, similar lawsuits are coming from all over the country. In Mount Pleasant, Wisconsin, there's a lawsuit this month filed by residents alleging the data center emits unreasonable and excessive noise. There's one in Lowell, Massachusetts as well. And again, the mayor there in this city said, you know what? If you don't like it, then maybe you should sell your house and consider moving. That's what you want to hear from your local officials that are elected. You know, that's always nice. Moving on to Florida man. This guy, remember the Wizinator?
1: Yes.
0: The Minnesota Vikings,
1: is this
0: right?
1: Somebody wasn't that else's them? Urine? Is that what happened?
0: Trying to beat the pee test with a fake penis that had somebody else's urine in it. A Central Florida man is accused of trying to beat a court-ordered drug test. Similar situation here. This guy, name is James Shepard. He was called in for a drug test on July 14th, expected to hand over a urine sample. However, the sheriff's office said that this guy drove there with a suspended license, which was in violation of his felony probation that he was already serving for several burglaries and thefts. Driving on a suspended license was crime number one. Crime number two was strapped to his groin, according to the police release. This guy had a jerry-rigged Wizinator, which is the fake bladder of a bladder like with somebody else's urine.
1: So like a Ziploc bag or like,
0: no, it's actually an entire system, right? Because it's got a heating pad there to heat up the urine, right? So when it comes out, it's a certain temperature. This guy apparently complained about a shoulder injury, so the deputy involved in this drug test moved his handcuffs to the front as a courtesy. When they did that, this guy pulled out the contraption out of his pants and flung it onto the floorboard of the patrol car. So it sounds like this thing was apparently a problem for him. When the deputy asked him why this was on the floor, this guy basically said it wasn't his. He didn't know how it got there or where it came from.
1: How deputies would he know?
0: They confirmed, of course, with the in-car camera that his fake penis was indeed his. This guy now faces charges of driving without a valid license, violating his probation, defrauding a drug test, and then tampering with evidence. So, not so smart there.
1: Sounds fake. Erroneous.
0: Not so smart. Yeah. Mr. Wizinator guy. Wizinator rides again. Bad news,
1: homemade
0: happy music.
1: Unit. Yeah. Homemade unit. That's even better.
0: Rock Mornings with Brian and Gene. And that'll do it for me from Rockfest this week. Big thanks to everybody for coming up and saying hi. I'm going to be here today and tomorrow, but in terms of broadcasting, that'll be it. We've got some bands that are going to swing by, hopefully, the booth today and tomorrow and say hi and do some interviews and then do some stage intros and give away some meet and greet passes and whatnot. It'll be good times.
1: Yeah, make sure you download the 95.7 The Rock or 92.9 The X app and select Rock Fest updates to get the latest information from Brian when he has those opportunities for meet and greets or other information that he's going to be sending to you. 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And have a great weekend, Brian, and I'll see you. I'm headed to Camp Randall on Monday, so I'll see you on Tuesday morning. 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

The Warning and Kerosene, 92.9 The X. Hey there, it's T-Rod. Good morning to you. A little bit after 9 o'clock on your Friday, Rockfest week. 13 First Alert forecast. It's going to be a lovely 93 today. So it's going to be even warmer than yesterday. Yay! Sitting at 74 degrees right now, but it's muggy out there. And if you're heading out there, make sure that you stay all day. But stay hydrated, because, it's going to take your breath away. But a lot of fun, because there's great music out there coming up this evening. You have these guys.

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Yes, Rockfest week. And tomorrow, Saturday, July 18th, you're going to get this lovely lady. It's Hailstorm on the X.

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8: I'm meteorologist Paul Trombley with your updated forecast. Mainly clear skies today, with daytime highs approaching 93. Winds out of the southwest, 5 to 10 miles per hour. Mainly clear skies again tonight. Slight chance of thunderstorms. Lows dip down to about 70. Highs around 88 tomorrow. Mainly sunny. Mainly sunny skies Sunday, with daytime highs approaching 89. 93. Slight chance of thunderstorms Monday. That's the latest weather on the X. Right now, it's 79 degrees.
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Get there. Miss May I, the Pretty Wild Autumn Kings, Drop Dead Gorgeous, Body Count, Insane Clown Posse, Limp Bizkit, all today at Rockfest. And that's just the beginning. 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

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Those blacks are too hardcore. 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

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Though they know the rules, those blacks are too hardcore.

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the Beastie Boys and Sabotage. 92.9 The X. It is Rockfest week. I Prevail nailed it. Oh my gosh. Yesterday evening. Machine Head. Hate Breed. Tonight, Des Rocks, Chad Gray. 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

0: Seether and Remedy, 92.9 The X. Hey there, it's D-Rye, and it is Rockfest weekend. Everybody nailed it yesterday. Oh my gosh, what a great day. Even though the weather has just been, it is warm out there, so you pretty much want to wear nothing. We had Magnolia Park, Lacuna Coil, Set It Off, I Prevail, Machine Head, Hatebreed. It was a fantastic evening, and there's more coming. So if you can get there, get there. If you're already there, then just stay there, because there's going to be so much more. You got the Pretty Wild, Versus Me, Miss May I, Des Rocks, Insane Clown Posse, Body Count, Limp Bizkit. Oh yeah, it's going to be great. These guys were up yesterday, and I'll tell you what, they got the crowd going. They did great. I love watching live. Here's I Prevail on the X.
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It may not be Mudvayne, but it is Chad Gray tonight at Rockfest. Coming up right before Limp Bizkit. 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
17: I'm meteorologist Paul Trombley with your updated forecast. Mainly clear skies today with daytime highs approaching 93. Winds out of the southwest, 5 to 10 miles per hour. Mainly clear skies again tonight. Slight chance of thunderstorms. Lows dip down to about 70. Highs around 88 tomorrow. Mainly sunny. Mainly sunny skies Sunday with daytime highs approaching 89. 93, slight chance of thunderstorms Monday. That's the latest weather on the X. Currently, it's 81 degrees.
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A Perfect Circle and Starless 92.9 The X closing Rockfest out tomorrow evening, Saturday, July 18th. Yes, it's going to be The Offspring. You need to get there. Hailstorm, Pretty Reckless. 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

AC/DC Back in Black, Real Rock 92.9 The X, a Rockfest weekend. And what a great weekend it is. And I can't wait to hear this one live. I am literally in love with this tune.

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Ice Nine Kills featuring McKenna Grace, 92.9 The X. Hey, they're up to you, right? And it is a Rockfest weekend. Friday is going to be high of 93. Make sure you're hydrated. And I mean hydrated with water, folks. A lot of water. It has been very warm. A lot of people not doing so well because they weren't drinking their water. Stay hydrated every chance you get. Stay nice and cool. And get in the car. Go into the camper. Do whatever it is that you have to do, but stay hydrated because we want you to be able to hang out for the long haul. This is Versus Me, who is going to be here this evening, right before Kelsey Carter and the Heroines. This is Versus Me, Terrified on the X.

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do Rockfest. We've got Body Count, Limp Bizkit, Dez Rocks, and a whole bunch of others. Make sure you get here. Make sure you're ready for the heat. It's going to be a swassy one.

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6: I'm meteorologist Paul Trombley with your updated forecast. A heat advisory continues until 9 p.m. tonight. Lots of sunshine this afternoon, with daytime highs approaching 93. Southwesterly winds 5 to 10 miles per hour. Slight chance of thunderstorms tonight. Lows dip down to about 71, partly cloudy skies. Ample sunshine expected tomorrow. High temperatures reach up to 88. That's the latest weather on the X. Currently, it's 84 degrees.
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Eva Under Fire featuring Maria Brink and their latest Villainous. 92.9 The X. Coming up tomorrow morning, you get your Cutting Edge Countdown right here on The X. Cutter's going to bring you the best of the best. He counts down the latest in new rock tunes from 10 until noon, and you can also find out who wins the week in rock. And there's also some special guests every Saturday. And say you miss it because you're busy doing other stuff, you can always listen to the replay at 9 p.m. Here's Miss May I, who will also be at Rockfest this evening, right before Des Rocks.

0: 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The one long weekend where taking a shower is optional. 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We know you don't shower normally either. 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

Guns N' Roses, Live and Let Die, 92.9 The X. I'm way excited until I wake dead, Cami Kehoe. And then these guys hitting the stage Saturday, July 18th. What's your babies on The X?

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1: together. I'm meteorologist Paul Trombley with your updated forecast. A heat advisory continues until 9 p.m. tonight. Daytime highs approaching 94 this afternoon under mainly sunny skies. Winds out of the southwest, 8 to 15 miles per hour. Slight chance for storms tonight. Lows level off around 70, partly cloudy skies. High temperatures reach up to 88 tomorrow. Bright sunshine expected. That's the latest weather on the X. Currently 88.
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3: I'm meteorologist Paul Trombley with your updated forecast. A heat advisory continues until 9 p.m. tonight. Mainly sunny skies this afternoon, with daytime highs approaching 95. Winds out of the southwest, 8 to 15 miles per hour. Partly cloudy skies tonight. Slight chance of thunderstorms. Lows level off around 70. Daytime highs approaching 88 tomorrow. Bright sunshine expected. That's the latest weather on the X. Currently, it's 88 degrees.
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2: I'm meteorologist Paul Trombley with your updated forecast. A heat advisory continues until 9 p.m. tonight. Mainly sunny skies this afternoon, with daytime highs approaching 95. Southwesterly winds 8 to 15 miles per hour. Partly cloudy skies tonight. Slight chance of thunderstorms. Lows level off around 70. Highs level off around 88 tomorrow. Bright sunshine. That's the latest weather on the X. Currently, it's 90 degrees.
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3: I'm meteorologist Paul Trombley with your updated forecast. A heat advisory continues until 9 p.m. tonight. Mainly sunny skies this afternoon with daytime highs of

0: approaching 95. Southwesterly winds, 8 to 15 miles per hour. Partly cloudy skies tonight. Slight chance of thunderstorms. Lows level off around 70. Highs level off around 88. Tomorrow, bright sunshine. That's the latest weather on the X. Right now, 91.
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13: I'm meteorologist Paul Trombley with your updated forecast. A heat advisory continues until 9 p.m. tonight. Mainly sunny skies this afternoon with daytime highs approaching 95. Southwesterly winds 8 to 15 miles per hour. Partly cloudy skies tonight. Slight chance of thunderstorms. Lows level off around 70. Highs level off around 88 tomorrow. Bright sunshine. That's the latest weather on the X. Right now, 91.
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Real Rock 92.9 The X. Lazy Man Drew in the driver's seat. Trippers at Rockfest in Kadot. And I called him earlier today. I said, what are we doing for the Friday Fives? He said, we're not doing them today. He says, I'm at Rockfest and I'm hot. He said, you just play some music. I said, okay, let's kick it off with your headliner for tonight, Limp Bizkit. Let's break stuff. It's The X.

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Man, we do wait the whole year, and Rockfest is here. 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
2: I'm meteorologist Paul Trombley with your updated forecast. A heat advisory continues until 9 p.m. tonight. Slight chance of thunderstorms tonight, otherwise partly cloudy skies. Lows level off around 70. Winds out of the west, 5 to 10 miles per hour. Daytime highs approaching 88 tomorrow. Ample sunshine expected. Lows level off around 64 tomorrow night, mainly clear skies. That's the latest weather on the X. Currently, it's 91 degrees.
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0: Real Rock 92.9 The X. That's Beartooth. They were at Rockfest last year, maybe 2 years ago now at this point. And Limp Bizkit's your headliner tonight. Decided, hey, let's throw another Limp Bizkit in.
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Real Rock 92.9 The X. Rock Fest weekend. We're kind of doing something a little different today. Not really doing the Friday Fives, but just playing some bands that either have been at Rock Fest or are playing at Rock Fest this year. Like this band, Versus Me. They're going to be playing at the Budweiser Boneyard stage, and the song, Attention.

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Real Rock, 92.9 The X, Collective Soul, and December. After this week, I don't know, I might be thinking about December already with the heat and the smoke. And thankfully today, you know, the wind kind of shifted to the south, pushed off a lot of that smoke out, thankfully. Mudvayne now on The X.

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Basically, the whole team's there except me. I'm holding on the fort here in the studio. Tripper's there, T-Rise there, Brian's there, Doc in the morning. He's even up there. I heard them this morning. And I decided to take one for the team. Actually, I didn't have a choice. I'll be there later, though. And tomorrow night, too. Rockfest 2026 in Kadat with 92.9 The X.

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It's hot. Thankfully, the smoke moved out today, and hopefully, fingers crossed, not bad or at all tomorrow, hopefully. 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
3: I'm meteorologist Paul Trombley with your updated forecast. A heat advisory continues until 9 p.m. tonight. Slight chance of thunderstorms tonight, otherwise partly cloudy skies. Lows level off around 70. Winds out of the west, 5 to 10 miles per hour. Daytime highs approaching 88 tomorrow. Ample sunshine expected. Lows level off around 64 tomorrow night, mainly clear skies. That's the latest weather on the X. Currently 90.
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And your headliner tonight, Limp Bizkit. So we're going maybe a little heavy on a Limp Bizkit this evening, because they're the headliner. 11 o'clock tonight, the main stage.

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After I'm wrapping things up here, I'm heading to Kadot. 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

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Rockfest 2026 in Kadot happening this weekend. And I'm going to wrap things up, and I'm heading to Kadot. Can't wait to see Limp Bizkit tonight. I'm Lazy Man Drew. I'm out.

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